0: Marcus. What you hear is what you get. Country music's got you covered.
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also a redownloaded Tinder, much to my own chagrin. I wish I didn't. But, you know, sometimes I get bored, and it's kind of interesting to see what kind of trash is out there. You know what I mean? It's like dumpster diving at this point. And I say that because I matched with this guy. He seemed, you know, nice, and we're talking, and like, but none of his photos had his face. And I get that, like, discretion, right? So he asked me a question, and I said, oh, I'd have to get to know you first, and I'd have to know what you look like. And he goes, I know, I'm hiding. And I jokingly was like, because you're married? And he just wrote back, yes, because I'm married. That's the state of dating in 2026.

fight for beach, you and me. That sunset cliffs by the sea in the night rolled in. And you still talk about that moon that I can't recall.

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0: You're listening to Tree Country, WTRE 1330. That was Justin Moore with Time's Ticking. And time was ticking for Justin Moore, which is why he decided to check himself into rehab for alcohol issues. Because, you know, he wants to make sure that he is the healthiest version of himself, not only for his friends and his family, but for us as his fans.
1: What's up? It's Parker McCollum.
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3: 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I just kind of run around hunting. We're actually in the middle of another song, and I started playing that melody just kind of out of nowhere, and I stopped both of them, and I said, this melody, I don't know where this just came from, but we got to chase it. Whenever that just kind of fell out of my brain and chased that whole idea and turned out to be a great song on the record.

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official. Okay. Darius Rucker came out and said within the next 2 years, he's going to retire. There is not going to be a comeback song for him after that. He said he's got like one more big thing he's going to do with Hootie and the Blowfish. Of course, he's been working on new music as a solo artist as well. But I think he's just ready to settle down. He's been making music for

What if we don't is something I should have said to myself when I re-downloaded Tinder. My name is Tori D. I'm chronically single. Am I looking to date? No. Was I bored and looking for some entertainment? Yes, but not in the form of male validation before you come for me. No, no. I just like to see what kind of conversations people like to have on dating apps. So far, I had a guy ask me if me doing radio was like me being on a podcast. No, it's radio. It's two different things. And then the other thing was talking to a man who admitted that he was married and hiding from his wife. I unmatched with both of them. But I should have thought, what if we don't re-download Tinder before I got myself into this?

0: takedown campaign against Riley Green right now. My name is Tori D, and that's what it feels like, right? Because he's getting a lot of flack for his, quote, humor on the Theo Von podcast, and people saying he was rude and disrespectful to Theo. And then Megan Maroney, love her to death, came out and said, yeah, that song that everybody thought that I wrote about Riley Green, Who Hurt You, off of my latest album, Cloud Nine, is actually about him and how awful he was. And I wanted to make it so easy that you could Google who is this song about and it would pop up. And that's exactly what happened. I wonder what's going to happen with Riley Green next. He's got The Voice coming out here in the fall in just a few weeks. So hopefully that can kind of save whatever is going on behind the scenes for him. Because right now, all he really has going for him is his looks.
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0: That's Kane Brown with Woman. It's Tori D hanging out with you. Gym crush update? No update? I don't know. He kind of like wandered over to me. He keeps wandering over to me and I don't know what this means, but he has no business being this close to me, right? Cause he'll like wander over and be within like a foot or two of me. And then like if I look at him or acknowledge that like there's somebody in my energy and my aura field, he like scurries away. Is he trying to talk to me? Is he working up the courage? Does he want me to say something to him when he's doing that? I just don't know how to read this situation. And it's starting to frustrate me, because either we need to speak to each other or not.
1: 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It's Tyler Hubbard, and this is my new single, Land.

0: What's up, y'all? It's Tyler Hubbard, and that was my new single, Land.
1: We've got Cowgirls. And we've got American Girl. Yes, she was an American girl. Now remember, they're all somebody's daughter. She's somebody's daughter. Country music's got you covered.
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Well, Sam Hunt makes me think of my Grandma Josie, because my Grandma Josie loved her some men. Okay, just any man. 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So that is one thing that I did get from my grandmother, is the fact that I do love big giant biceps and triceps and lats. 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Love you, Grandma.

0: My name is Tori D, and I am happy to report that 2 days in a row now, I have repeated the chorus to that song right there. That's Lainey Wilson with Phone, Keys, Wallet, and You. But I have been able to make it out of my house in one try. Normally, it takes me 5 or 6 tries because I don't think to check for my phone, keys, or my wallet, or my purse, or any grocery bags that I need to take with me, or my headphones if I'm going to the gym. But since I started repeating that chorus to myself, I now stop and remember to check for all of that before I walk out the door the first time. I'm still late everywhere. I'm just not as late.
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Jimothy, the short-spined raccoon. 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

0: 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That was Ella Langley with Be Her, and Ella actually has now surpassed Whitney Houston and is currently tied with Mariah Carey's song All I Want for Christmas for the longest running number one single by a woman. Okay, they're at 15 weeks, neck and neck. I think Ella Langley is going to overtake Mariah Carey here any day now.
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0: Circus. What you hear is what you get. It's an hard, hard breeze, a hard to breeze, so I just did the same. Lies, lies, lies. We're not gonna lie. Country music's got you covered.
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It's Tori D hanging out with you. Got Days Go By by Keith Urban right now. That's exactly what's happening. The days are going to keep going by until we go from summer to fall, fall to winter, winter to spring, and then back to summer again. And then it's going to feel like yacht weather, and then I can go back to listening to Keith Urban's yacht rock album Flow State all the time. Let's be real, though. I'm never going to stop, right? It's going to rotate between Keith Urban, Casey Musgraves, and Megan Moroney.

0: Zach Top with South of Sanity right there. It's Tori D hanging out with you. Do we think that now that Alan Jackson is officially retired, like, everything is going to come to light and it's going to be revealed that he actually is Zach Top's biological father? Because, I mean, the resemblance is uncanny, and even his parents, Zach Top's parents, have said, you know, we're not going to say either way how that's going to go, which, like, you know, one could argue that they're just, like, going along with the joke, but, like, what if? Crazier things have happened.
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Morgan Wallen's new one right there. That's Been By Now. Gotta love that song. I am so glad that Morgan is putting out new music. We're going to get a new album from him. He said it is basically done, and it's going to be much smaller than we're used to with 27 and 37 songs on it. This one's only going to have like 10. Okay. He said a few months ago, he's got 7 done, and the album was mostly done at that point with only 7 songs. So this will be a much quicker listen, I think, as soon as he gets it to us.

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0: George with Ride, Ride, Ride, featuring Luke Bryan. 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

0: Story D, hanging out with you, really regretting the decision that I made to re-download Tinder, go through the effort of creating a profile, knowing that I'm going to delete it in less than a week. Why? Because, let's be real, dating sucks for both men and women in 2026. No matter how old you are, no matter what your morals and values and what you're looking for is, it's hard. And nobody wants to do it, and nobody takes it seriously. And the few of us that do take it seriously can't find anybody else to take it seriously. So it's just like everybody's playing games. Having said that, I've already unmatched with two men. That was kind of liberating. I'll admit that.
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Garcia hanging with you. What is going on, bestie? I know this week that's what's going on. I love it. It's rolling right along, which is always a good thing. Cole Swindell coming up. I've got Josh Ross on the way. Right now, Lauren Elena with All My Exes.

0: we took my husband out for his birthday last night. It was his aunt and uncle, and we had so much fun. My husband, they sang happy birthday to him, or they did like their happy birthday thing that they do at that restaurant. But it's so funny, he got up and danced. Yeah, in the middle of the restaurant, he got up and danced and did the line dance. I was so proud of him. He is such a trooper. Like, he just is not shy about anything. I posted the video up on my socials because everyone should see it. KikiGarcia26. 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

Langley, also Luke Combs, Cold As You, Gabby Barrett with The Good Ones, What Would You Love to Hear, Kiki Garcia, 2-6, Great Day to Be a Girl on Facebook. I am all over social media. You know you can find me on YouTube as well. Let me know what you're doing, what your favorite song is, and I will try my very best to get it on the radio.

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0: Veronica got her request in for Tucker Wetmore. 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

0: Hudson Westbrook. 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

Kiki Garcia with you. Great music coming up this hour, including music from Riley Green, Jordan Davis, Bailey Zimmerman. Of course, all your requests as well. Kiki Garcia 26. We are rolling right along on this week. I love it. And I love Bailey Zimmerman, too. We-

0: Okay, what do you think about this? Is it weird to see adults at theme parks without kids? Not really. I don't think so. 73% of people have no problem with adults getting in touch with their inner child by going to an amusement park without the little ones. I used to do it all the time. So I used to live in Massachusetts, and I was able to go to an amusement park that was probably about an hour away. And me and my friends from work, we used to go all the time. We could not get enough. We would have so much fun. We would go on every single ride possible. It was so good. So yeah, there's nothing wrong with it. And my son, he works at Disney, so don't tell him he can't go.
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Luke Combs. I've got a request for Ella Langley. I've got Lauren Elena, too. And, of course, what would you love to hear? Kiki Garcia, 26. Great day to be a girl on Facebook. I'm all over the place. You can find me. It's not very difficult at all. Send me your request.

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0: 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He wanted to hear Stella Lefty. The song is called Boston.
1: Yo, it's Russell Dickerson. This is Work Your Wild. 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

It is Kiki Garcia with you. Are you having a great week? I know. We're one step closer to the weekend, which is always a good thing. I love it. I've got Graylin James coming up. I've got Ella Langley with Be Her. And right now it's Zach John King with Get to Drinkin'.

Patsy, you're going out there shopping for a big ticket item. I am here to help you. Make sure you're wearing your sunglasses the next time you go shopping. Yeah, the best salespeople know that pupils widen and eyes pop whenever a customer falls in love with an item. So expert hagglers around the world put on sunglasses to avoid making their excitement known to sellers. This totally makes sense. I mean, who knew? But yeah, I've done that before. You know, when I do that with cars. I cannot hide my expression when I love a car. That's how I got my Kia Sportage, because my eyes popped and I felt perfect behind the wheel, and I just love my

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1: Okay, Bestie, here's what I want to know. 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We're talking about shopping, and when a customer falls in love with an item, their eyes pop and their pupils get wide. What song does that for you? Kiki Garcia 26, great day to be a girl. You can find me all over the place. I am on social media like all the time when I'm not playing Mahjong. 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

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Ashley, thank you so much for checking in on Facebook.

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0: It's so funny. Like, sometimes you see such weird stuff when you scroll through TikTok, and you're like, really? This person is on TikTok? Who knew? For instance, Def Leppard. They are on TikTok, and they're actually really entertaining. And you get to see behind-the-scenes stuff. Kenny Chesney, of course, he is on TikTok for sure. Who else? Oh, Ella Langley. She's been popping up a lot on my TikTok, and I am loving it.
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Truck Bed. It's hearty music, and that is going out to Linda. She's listening right now. So many requests are coming in. I love it. Keep them coming. We've got plenty of time to get your favorite song on the radio.

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0: Mandy is listening at work right now. She wanted to hear Luke Combs' Country, and she knows it. It's a great... Oh, it's Luke Bryan, not Combs. You know who I mean.
1: Hey, y'all, this is Brantley Gilbert, and this is my new song, Good Damn. Good Damn is a song I wrote with my good friends Brock Berry Hill, Taylor Phillips, and a fellow you might know by the name of Hardy. And it's a song about shooting a shot. Long story short, hope y'all dig it.

0: What's up, y'all? It's Bradley Gilbert, and you just heard my new song, Good Damn. Thanks for listening.
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0: has a fast car. And Kane Brown put some miles on. But Shaboozy? Well, Shaboozy should not be driving.
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It's so funny. 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I mean, I get confused sometimes, you know? It is Kiki Garcia with you. There's only one Kane Brown. I know that. And Woman is coming up next. 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

0: All right, what do you think? 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I don't think so. I am so ready. I just want a sleepy day in my pajamas, and I just found out I have to go to a soccer game with one of my besties. I know. I can't believe it either. I was so excited for not doing anything but staying home, and now I got to go to a soccer game. 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I don't know. I don't know if I'm going to like this. I am a football girl through and through.
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with your favorite song just makes you feel so good. Talk about a dopamine hit, right? That is Bailey Zimmerman with Backup Plan. Dustin Lynch coming up, Alexandra Kay, as well as Rodney Atkins, and anything you would love to hear, Kiki Garcia 26. You can find me on TikTok and Instagram. Follow me, and I'll follow you back. You can also find me on Facebook, of course, Kiki Garcia, Great Day to Be a Girl, and send me a request.

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2: And what they can still use. This is Network Indiana. I'm Ryan Hedrick. The Indiana Recount Commission voted not to question people about how they voted in a very close Republican primary in District 23.
3: Commissioners rejected the request from Republican Paula Copenhaver to question voters in her three-vote loss to State Senator Spencer Deary. Secretary of State Diego Morales explains why he voted against the motion.
4: Hey, this is the right thing to do, you know, to make sure that we reject the motion to subpoena any voters because I don't believe that's the right thing to do.
3: Morales says closed primaries would have prevented the situation and urges lawmakers to pass new rules next session. Jake McDaniel, Network Indiana.
2: The recount is not over, though. There's 300 ballots that are still up in the air. They'll be looked at on August 18th. Fort Wayne City Council voted to bring about 90 acres into the city, which means all of Sweetwater's campus is now officially inside the city limits. That move lets Sweetwater move ahead with a big warehouse expansion, about 170,000 square feet, expected to add 300 permanent jobs and 75 construction jobs. The project should bring in around $3.5 million in new property taxes over 5 years. The money will help pay for roughly $6 million in road upgrades around the campus to access US 31 changes. A tornado touched down in Grant County Monday night. The National Weather Service checked the damage Tuesday and confirmed it was an EF0 tornado. It moved from the northeast side of the county to the southwest side of Marion. The tornado knocked down trees and damaged one business after the tornado weakened. Strong straight-line winds kept causing damage farther southeast. The Indiana Fever beat the Seattle Storm 105-95. Caitlin Clark, 32 points. 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
5: Think back to the last time you were in nature. What comes to mind? Hiking through a lush forest, floating on a lazy river, or perhaps watching a vibrant sunset on a beach full of glistening plastic bottles and food wrappers? Unfortunately, this isn't a joke. Here in the U.S., we generate the most plastic waste in the world, with 70% of it ending up in landfills. And by the time you're done listening to this ad, more than a dump truck's worth of plastic will have made it into the ocean. Plastic has become a useful part of our everyday lives, but it's polluting the air, water, and soil that all life needs to survive. This is a human problem that can be solved with human action, but it's going to take all of us, from individuals to businesses to governments and everyone in between, help create a cleaner future for both people and nature. Visit
6: WWF.org. This is Hoosier Ag Today's Wednesday Farm Market Preview. Back and forth so far during Monday and Tuesday trade for the grains and oil seeds. Mike Castle is here from Stone X. Where do we look to find money flow cues today, Mike?
7: Yeah, obviously, as we've seen here lately, have to pay close attention to the geopolitical headlines. A lot of, you know, kind of stuff up in the air between the U.S. and Iran at this point. Same with Russia and Ukraine. And now seeing those two conflicts kind of trying to merge into one. At the same time, got to keep a close eye on forecasts at this point. Obviously, a lot of what the trade has been kind of keeping their closer eye on here in recent weeks is specific to the corn side of things, with all this heat occurring during kind of the heart of pollination. But there has been a very, very major amount of model disagreement. That's kind of part of why you've seen this volatility, too.
6: Mike Castle there, and I'm Andy Eubank. Who's your ag today? Indiana's Farm Network for 20 years.
8: We've got Keith. Mr. Billy. We've got Kenny.
9: Just to say we did.
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8: And that's just some of the K's. 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

0: Hollywood. It's another packed, hit-filled edition of American Top 40. 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
1: 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I'm Greg Allen. 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According to the latest USDA Crop Progress Report, Indiana's corn and soybean are both rated at 63% in good to excellent condition. C.J. Miller has an update now with a farmer north of Indianapolis who's giving much higher marks to crops in his area.
2: Locally here in north central Tipton County, we probably have one of the better crops that I have seen in my career.
3: That's Austin Henderson, who farms near Sharpsville between Tipton and Kokomo. Severe weather swept across central Indiana Monday night, and despite the storms, Henderson says the rain was very much needed.
2: There was a little bit of wind damage Monday night, nothing too severe that I've heard of, at least locally. It was time for rain, for sure. The yards were starting to get brown. We weren't dire straits by any means. I'm not trying to be dramatic, but it certainly was time for rain. And honestly, for our crop on our farm, it couldn't have been much better timing.
3: As Indiana's corn and soybean crops move through critical development phases, growers are working to manage disease threats. Henderson points out that fungus pressures are top of mind, with gray leaf spot leading the pack.
2: Certainly some disease pressure out there. Gray leaf spot seems to be the most prominent right now, and then I would say tar spot as well. Tar spot, for the most part, what the guys have seen and what we have seen, it seems like it is below the ear leaf at this point.
3: Check out more with Tipton County farmer Austin Henderson at HoosierAgToday.com. I'm CJ Miller.
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1: After dealing with heavy rains, uneven emergence, and disease pressure, corn growers are now facing another challenge in the field. Western bean cutworm moth activity is showing up earlier than normal in parts of the Corn Belt, prompting crop scouts to encourage producers to begin monitoring fields now.
5: This year, everything's early, and it's highly recommended that everyone, corn and driving growers, go out and scout now.
1: That's Dr. Pinchu Lai, an entomologist with the University of Nebraska Extension Service. She says the pest lays eggs on the upper leaves of corn plants before the larvae feed on developing ears, reducing both yield and grain quality.
5: The most vulnerable stage will be late whorl to tasseling, and if that coincide with egg hatching, that will highly increase those larvae's survival, because once they hatch, they will be moving on to the tassels to feed.
1: While not every field will require treatment, early detection is critical. Also, know what BT traits your corn has.
5: There has been evidence that the Cry1F protein might be losing their efficacy against this Western bingo worm. So you really want to check what the BT traits you have in your corn.
1: With weather already putting pressure on this year's crop, staying ahead of Western bean cutworm could help protect yield potential as the growing season moves toward pollination. Find these stories and more on our website, HoosierAgToday.com. I'm Greg Allen.

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3: Good morning, Mike. How are you?
4: Doing great.
3: Hey, I heard that today you became certified. Can you tell us a bit more about that?
4: Yes. So we have Decatur County now certified as a storm-ready community. That is a certification from the National Weather Service that works with us all the time for all types of weather instances that we have here in Decatur County. And what they do is that they work with us to look at our planning before, during, and after storms, and to see where we can make improvements and where we can build more redundancies in and better serve the community through various types of weather incidents. And it's a great partnership, and we're excited to get that today.
3: Having a certification, does it give us any extra things, or what actually does the certification do?
4: Well, it builds, at least we would hope, that it builds confidence with the community that we are not just figuring it out as we go.
3: We've actually,
4: we're not flying. We've put thought into this. Yeah. We've actually looked at it, analyzed it, seen what we can do, and try to improve what we've done to build better information and better types of response for the community. Yeah.
3: Which, I mean, anyone who's watched any of the commissioners' meetings, those type of things, you're always in there presenting new plans and new things. So obviously that has all went into this and preparing for this.
4: Absolutely.
3: And you've been, how long have you been with EMA?
4: I have been the director here for just a little over a year now.
3: So you've been very busy this last year getting this ready.
4: I have. We've taken a lot of time to update a lot of our plans and look at a lot of our responses and, you know, really seeing what we can do to make the best impact for the community.
3: Well, on behalf of WTRE, we want to congratulate you on this honor.
4: Well, thank you.
3: Thank you. Alrighty, we're here. We just got certified through Storm Ready. Can you tell us a bit more about that and what it takes for Decatur County to be able to receive that?
5: The Storm Ready program has been around with the Weather Service for 25 or so years now. When we're identifying counties that have achieved that Storm Ready status, we're looking at counties that have developed multiple methods to send, disseminate, and also receive critical weather information, ways to get that out to their citizens, to receive that information from us. So it's identifying those items, having criteria in place, having a structured plan in place for the processes before, during, and after a severe weather event. And we're not just talking about severe weather itself. It's identifying other significant weather, extreme heat, extreme cold, during winter weather, how different agency partners work together and get that information back to us. So it's identifying the methods and having multiple methods to get that information to do our best in protection of life and property of the citizens of Decatur County.
3: Absolutely. And you're from the Indianapolis area?
5: Yeah, from NWS, the Weather Service in Indianapolis. We have an office there, and we cover 39 counties across central Indiana, including Decatur County.
3: So obviously you work pretty closely with Mike and this department here in Decatur County.
5: Yes, yeah. One thing for us is the county emergency managers are that first line of defense in the counties when we are working to receive or get information to them. So the relationships we have with them are critical. And I've known Mike from when he was over in Bartholomew County. He's been here now, obviously, for about a year. And I'm a big believer in, you know, we can't do our jobs to the best of our ability without
6: the strong communication, the strong partnerships that we enjoy with the county emergency management agencies.
7: Absolutely.
6: And so with Storm Ready, this just strengthens that partnership.
7: Yeah.
6: And so absolutely thrilled that we could
8: make it. Which is kind of nice, too, is that you have the partnership with the EMA, and they have the partnership with so many local organizations.
6: Yeah. So it's kind of a step-down approach. Yeah. It would get overwhelming to have those closer relationships with so many of the county and city agencies. The EMA office is kind of that door into that, and then they can, and with the information we share with them, they can easily get that information out to the people that need it in the county and city agencies.
8: Absolutely. Well, we appreciate it, and hopefully you go around and you check out the tree in town.
6: I've seen it many times before when I've been here in Greensburg, I always enjoy coming down here. Glad to be
8: perfect.
6: Here.
8: Perfect. Well, we appreciate it.
6: All right. Hey, thank you. All right.
9: As Margaret Mary Health prepares to open its new hospital on Saturday, August 8th, the organization has developed a comprehensive plan to ensure a safe transition for patients and the community. Beginning at 6 a.m. on August 8th, anyone in need of emergency care should go directly to MMH's new hospital at 1155 State Road 229 North in Batesville. Emergency services will remain available without interruption throughout the transition. The transfer of current hospital inpatients will begin at 6 a.m. and is expected to take approximately 2 to 4 hours. MMH is partnering with Let's EMS to transport patients by ambulance from the current hospital to the new hospital. To help ensure patient safety, visitor access will be restricted during that time frame. During the morning of August 8th, some services may temporarily be adjusted, offered at both hospital locations or available on a limited basis. Outpatient lab services and EKGs will be available at the new hospital beginning at 7 a.m. Additional details about temporary service changes and visitor restrictions will be shared directly with those affected in advance. The cafe at the current hospital will close to the public beginning Friday, August 7th, and will reopen on Monday, August 10th at the new hospital. Every aspect of the move has been carefully planned to ensure uninterrupted, high-quality care throughout the process. MMH appreciates the community's patience and understanding and looks forward to welcoming patients and visitors to the new hospital. Additional updates will be shared at mmhealth.org and on Margaret Mary Health's social media channels. For WTRE News, this is Kathy Versman. For only the second time in history, the American Red Cross has declared a national blood crisis, and patients may already be feeling the impact. Donors are asked to act immediately to help save lives. Blood donations have fallen to a 4-year summer low, worsening this season's emergency blood shortage. All blood types are needed, but the situation is especially dire for type O blood, as the Red Cross is now limiting distributions of these blood products to hospitals. The supply of type O positive blood has now dropped below a 1-day supply. You can help end this crisis and stabilize the blood supply. Book an appointment to give blood now by using the blood donor app, visiting redcrossblood.org, or calling 1-800-RED-CROSS. As a thank you, all who give between August 1st and 31st will receive a $20 Amazon gift card by email. Despite thousands of people who have stepped up to help in the emergency blood shortage, since it was declared earlier this month, donations are still not keeping pace with hospital demand, and the situation has escalated. Extreme heat, poor air quality, and widespread foodborne illnesses continue to contribute to lower donor turnout this summer. The summer has brought a number of unique challenges that have placed additional strain on our blood supply, creating growing concerns for hospitals and the patients who rely on life-saving transfusions, states Paul Sullivan, Senior Vice President of Donor Services for the Red Cross. If just 3 more donors gave at each blood drive this summer, we could help the blood supply rebound and ensure hospitals have the blood products they need throughout the remainder of the season. An upcoming blood donation opportunity for Decatur County will be on August 7th from noon to 5 p.m. in Greensburg at Decatur County Memorial Hospital, located at 720 North Lincoln Street. For WTRE News, this is Kathy Versman. Kathy Reynolds, age 61, passed away peacefully on Sunday, July 26th at her residence with her husband by her side and family close by, just as she had wished. Born on May 12, 1965, in Rushville, Kathy was the daughter of Harvey and Charlotte Crippen. She grew up in Burney, Indiana, attended Burney Elementary School, and graduated from South Decatur High School with the class of 1983. She earned her associate degree in business from Indiana Business College in 1985. Kathy was a member of First Christian Church of Greensburg. Her faith guided her life and was reflected in her kindness, generosity, and servant's heart. Kathy dedicated 28 years of service to the city of Greensburg in the planning and zoning department. She was passionate about lifelong learning and continually pursued educational opportunities in building codes, the National Electrical Code, and professional training throughout her career. She took great pride in her work and in serving the community she loved. Service to others extended beyond her profession. Kathy was an active member of the Greensburg Fire Department Ladies Auxiliary, where she volunteered countless hours helping with fire prevention activities, chili suppers, Christmas parties for firefighters, and providing support whenever emergencies called upon the department and its personnel. Kathy enjoyed golfing, spending time with friends, family gatherings filled with laughter and games, vacations, and especially relaxing at the beach. Creating lasting memories with those she loved brought her tremendous joy. Above all else, Kathy treasured her family. She was a devoted wife, mother, grandmother, sister, and friend whose love and support knew no bounds. Few things brought Kathy greater happiness than watching her sons, Matthew and Micah, participate in their many activities. Their involvement in competitive swimming became a significant part of her life and blessed her with an incredible swim family that she cherished dearly. Whether cheering from the stands or celebrating their accomplishments, she was always their biggest supporter. On March 6, 2004, Kathy married the love of her life, Ron Reynolds. Although they were married for 22 wonderful years, they shared more than 26 years of love, friendship, and cherished memories together. Their marriage was built upon unwavering devotion to one another and to the family they lovingly created. Kathy is survived by her loving husband, Ron Reynolds, her sons Matthew Reynolds and Micah Reynolds, Ron and Kayla Reynolds Jr., her beloved grandchildren, Hannah and RJ, her brother, Roger Manning of Missouri, her sisters, Nancy Schimmel of Greensburg and Martha Barnes of Chipley, Florida, her sister-in-law, Brenda and Hubert Tunney of Greensburg, and numerous nieces, nephews, cousins, dear friends, and members of her extended swim family. Kathy's greatest accomplishment and greatest joy was her family. She leaves behind a legacy of love, service, compassion, and dedication to others. She had a remarkable ability to make people feel welcomed, valued, and loved. Though she will be deeply missed, her kindness, faith, and the countless memories she created will live on in the hearts of all who were blessed to know her. A visitation for family and friends will be held at Gilliland Howe Funeral Home on Thursday, July 30th from 3 to 7 p.m. Funeral services will be held at the First Christian Church on Friday, July 31st at 10 a.m. with Pastor Steve Frensmeyer and Pastor Ray Sweet officiating. Burial will follow at Milford Cemetery. Memorial contributions can be made to the Decatur County Community Foundation in Kathy's memory. Online condolences can be made to the family at gillandhowe.com. And again, Kathy Reynolds, age 61, passed away on Sunday, July 26th, 2026. Dylan Brock House, age 31, of Indianapolis and formerly of Greensburg, passed away on July 26. Born on February 20, 1995, in Greenfield, Indiana, Dylan was the firstborn son of Stacy Kramer. He graduated from North Decatur High School in 2013 before proudly serving his country in the United States Army from 2014 to 2017. During his military service, he was deployed to Iraq for 9 months and served with the 10th Mountain Division at Fort Drum, New York, Platoon A, Company 222. Following his military service, Dylan worked in private security, providing security for the Las Vegas Raiders and UFC events. He carried the same dedication and professionalism into his career that he demonstrated while serving his country. Dylan was larger than life. Outgoing and charismatic, he had a way of making every gathering more memorable and was often the life of the party. His big personality, infectious smile, and ability to bring people together left a lasting impression on everyone who knew him. Dylan struggled with his mental health, but even with all his faults, he loved his family and cherished every moment he spent with them. He was a proud father who adored his children, and they were the center of his world. He also loved spending time with friends, attending live music and EDM shows, and cheering on his favorite team, the Michigan Wolverines.

0: and Uncle Scott Sutherland. Family and friends are invited to a visitation at Gilliland Howe Funeral Home on Monday, August 3rd from 3 to 7 p.m. A funeral service will be held on Tuesday, August 4th at 11 a.m. at the funeral home with Reverend Jaron Jackson officiating. Burial will follow at the East Hill Cemetery in Rushville, Indiana, with military honors at the graveside. 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And again, Dylan Brock House, age 31, of Indianapolis, formerly of Greensburg, passed away on July 26, 2026.
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4: WTRE's weather forecast for Wednesday from NOAA.gov calls for sunny skies and a high of 80 degrees. Clear skies Wednesday evening with a low of 60. Then for Thursday, sunny skies and a high of 83 degrees.
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4: WTRE's weather forecast for Wednesday from NOAA.gov calls for sunny skies and a high of 80 degrees. Clear skies Wednesday evening with a low of 60. Then for Thursday, sunny skies and a high of 83 degrees.

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2: 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Oil prices dropped 5% on Tuesday to a two-week low on cautious hopes for a resolution to the Iran war as traders assess developments in the Middle East. Crude was down $3.63 at $78.98 a barrel. The average price for Indiana unleaded gas was $3.47, 62 cents lower than the national average. Indiana diesel averaging $5.28. Yesterday's ending corn bids from Indiana ethanol plants in Portland, $4.91, $4.71 in Marion, in Clymers, Alexandria, and North Manchester, $4.73, and $4.94 in Union City. Louis Dreyfus in Claypool was paying $12.50 for beans delivered by the end of August. I'm Greg Allen, Hoosier Ag Today, your trusted ag source for 20 years.
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1: Celebrating America's 250th with the Greensburg Decatur County Public Library. Did you know? As our third president, Thomas Jefferson, was personally responsible, meaning using his own money, for the furnishings of the presidential palace, what we call the White House today. He also paid for the servants, the groceries, the clothing, maintaining the stables, and other charges on his salary, which was $25,000 at the time.
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4: WTRE's weather forecast for Wednesday from NOAA.gov calls for sunny skies and a high of 80 degrees. Clear skies Wednesday evening with a low of 60. Then for Thursday, sunny skies and a high of 83 degrees.
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1: Huh. 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
0: Yeah. Ruth Buzzy.
1: Thank you.
0: Besides that, all of our kids took after your part of the family
1: anyway.
0: Oh,
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3: WTRE's weather forecast for Wednesday from NOAA.gov calls for sunny skies and a high of 80 degrees. Clear skies Wednesday evening with a low of 60. Then for Thursday, sunny skies and a high of 83 degrees.
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2: Today's weather brought to you by Watkins Hydrosteam, serving Greensburg and the surrounding counties since 1978. Watkins Hydrosteam, 812-614-0032.
3: WTRE's weather forecast for Wednesday from NOAA.gov calls for sunny skies and a high of 80 degrees. Clear skies Wednesday evening with a low of 60. Then for Thursday, sunny skies and a high of 83 degrees.
4: After dealing with heavy rains, uneven emergence, and disease pressure, corn growers are now facing another challenge in the field. This is Hoosier Ag Today. I'm Greg Allen. Western bean cutworm moth activity is showing up earlier than normal in parts of the Corn Belt.
5: This year, everything's early, and it's highly recommended that everyone, corn and driving growers, go out and scout now.
4: While not every field will require treatment, early detection is critical. Also, know what BT traits your corn has.
5: There has been evidence that the Cry1F protein might be losing their efficacy against this Western bingo worm. So you really want to check what the BT traits you have in your corn.
4: With weather already putting pressure on this year's crop, staying ahead of Western bean cutworm could help protect yield potential as the growing season moves toward pollination. I'm Greg Allen.
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6: 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Good thing country music's got you covered.
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0: 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Every Friday, we have a new reason with new music out on Fridays. Tucker Wetmore there is releasing a 6-song collection called Sunburn Mixtape. That's out July 31st, this Friday, the final Friday of July, if you can believe it. Man, this month has flown by. And more new country is ahead, from Ella Langley and Morgan Wallen to the new Cole Swindell, too. So stick around for it all. Don't miss a minute of it. Starts next.
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0: It's great to hear Cole Swindell out with new music this year and a song so close to his heart. You know, his little one turns one in August, which means back right around that time that song was released, right around Father's Day. It was Cole Swindell's first Father's Day.
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3: Good morning, Mike. How are you?
4: Doing great.
3: Hey, I heard that today you became certified. Can you tell us a bit more about that?
4: Yes. So we have Decatur County now certified as a storm-ready community. That is a certification from the National Weather Service that works with us all the time for all types of weather instances that we have here in Decatur County. And what they do is that they work with us to look at our planning before, during, and after storms and to see where we can make improvements and where we can build more redundancies in and better serve the community through various types of weather incidents. And it's a great partnership, and we're excited to get that today.
3: Having a certification, does it give us any extra things, or what actually does a certification do?
4: Well, it builds, at least we would hope, that it builds confidence with the community that we are not just figuring it out as we go.
3: We've actually, by the seat of your pants.
4: Right, yeah. We're not flying. We've put thought into this. Yeah. We've actually looked at it, analyzed it, seen what we can do, and try to improve what we've done to build better information and better types of response for the community.
3: Which, I mean, anyone who's watched any of the commissioners' meetings, those type of things, you're always in there presenting new plans and new things. So obviously that has all went into this and preparing for this.
4: Absolutely.
3: And you've been, how long have you been with EMA?
4: I have been the director here for just a little over a year now.
3: So you've been very busy this last year getting this ready.
4: I have. We've taken a lot of time to update a lot of our plans and look a lot of our responses and, you know, really seeing what we can do to make the best impact for the community.
3: Well, on behalf of WTRE, we want to congratulate you on this honor.
4: Well, thank you.
3: Thank you. All righty, we're here. We just got certified through Storm Ready. Can you tell us a bit more about that and what it takes for Decatur County to be able to receive that?
5: The Storm Ready program has been around with the Weather Service for 25 or so years now. When we're identifying counties that have achieved that storm ready status, we're looking at counties that have developed multiple methods to send, disseminate, and also receive critical weather information, ways to get that out to their citizens, to receive that information from us. So it's identifying those items, having criteria in place, having a structured plan in place for the processes before, during, and after a severe weather event. And we're not just talking about severe weather itself. It's identifying other significant weather, extreme heat, extreme cold, during winter weather, how different agency partners work together and get that information back to us. So it's identifying the methods and having multiple methods to get that information to do our best in protection of life and property of the citizens of Decatur County.
3: Absolutely. And you're from the Indianapolis area?
5: Yeah, from NWS, the Weather Service in Indianapolis. We have an office there, and we cover 39 counties across central Indiana, including Decatur County.
3: So obviously you work pretty closely with Mike and this department here in Decatur
5: yes.
3: County.
5: Yeah. One thing for us is the county emergency managers are that first line of defense in the counties when we are
6: working to receive or get information to them. So the relationships we have with them are critical. And I've known Mike from when he was over in Bartholomew County. He's been here now, obviously, for about a year. And I'm a big believer in, you know, we can't do our jobs to the best of our ability without the strong communication, the strong partnerships that we enjoy with the county emergency management agencies.
7: Absolutely.
6: And so with Storm Ready, this just strengthens that partnership.
7: Yeah.
6: And so absolutely thrilled that we could
7: which
6: make
7: it. Which is kind of nice, too, is that you have the partnership with the EMA, and they have the partnership with so many local organizations.
6: Yeah.
7: So
6: it's kind of a step-down approach. Yeah. It would get overwhelming to have those closer relationships with so many the county and city agencies. The EMA office is kind of that door into that, and then they can, and with the information we share with them, they can easily get that information out to the people that need it in the county and city agencies.
7: Absolutely. Well, we appreciate it, and hopefully you go around and you check out the tree in town.
6: I've seen it many times before when I've been here in Greensburg, it's I always enjoy coming down here. Glad to be
7: perfect.
6: Here.
7: Perfect. Well, we appreciate it.
6: All right. Hey, thank you. All right.
8: As Margaret Mary Health prepares to open its new hospital on Saturday, August 8th, the organization has developed a comprehensive plan to ensure a safe transition for patients and the community. Beginning at 6 a.m. on August 8th, anyone in need of emergency care should go directly to MMH's new hospital at 1155 State Road 229 North in Batesville. Emergency services will remain available without interruption throughout the transition. The transfer of current hospital inpatients will begin at 6 a.m. and is expected to take approximately 2 to 4 hours. MMH is partnering with Let's EMS to transport patients by ambulance from the current hospital to the new hospital. To help ensure patient safety, visitor access will be restricted during that time frame. During the morning of August 8th, some services may temporarily be adjusted, offered at both hospital locations or available on a limited basis. Outpatient lab services and EKGs will be available at the new hospital beginning at 7 a.m. Additional details about temporary service changes and visitor restrictions will be shared directly with those affected in advance. The cafe at the current hospital will close to the public beginning Friday, August 7th, and will reopen on Monday, August 10th at the new hospital. Every aspect of the move has been carefully planned to ensure uninterrupted, high-quality care throughout the process. MMH appreciates the community's patience and understanding and looks forward to welcoming patients and visitors to the new hospital. Additional updates will be shared at mmhealth.org and on Margaret Mary Health's social media channels. For WTRE News, this is Kathy Versman. For only the second time in history, the American Red Cross has declared a national blood crisis, and patients may already be feeling the impact. Donors are asked to act immediately to help save lives. Blood donations have fallen to a 4-year summer low, worsening this season's emergency blood shortage. All blood types are needed, but the situation is especially dire for type O blood, as the Red Cross is now limiting distributions of these blood products to hospitals. The supply of type O positive blood has now dropped below a 1-day supply. You can help end this crisis and stabilize the blood supply. Book an appointment to give blood now by using the Blood Donor app, visiting redcrossblood.org, or calling 1-800-RED-CROSS. As a thank you, all who give between August 1st and 31st will receive a $20 Amazon gift card by email. Despite thousands of people who have stepped up to help in the emergency blood shortage, since it was declared earlier this month, donations are still not keeping pace with hospital demand, and the situation has escalated. Extreme heat, poor air quality, and widespread foodborne illnesses continue to contribute to lower donor turnout this summer. The summer has brought a number of unique challenges that have placed additional strain on our blood supply, creating growing concerns for hospitals and the patients who rely on life-saving transfusions, states Paul Sullivan, Senior Vice President of Donor Services for the Red Cross. If just 3 more donors gave at each blood drive this summer, we could help the blood supply rebound and ensure hospitals have the blood products they need throughout the remainder of the season. An upcoming blood donation opportunity for Decatur County will be on August 7th from noon to 5 p.m. in Greensburg at Decatur County Memorial Hospital, located at 720 North Lincoln Street. For WTRE News, this is Kathy Versman. Kathy Reynolds, age 61, passed away peacefully on Sunday, July 26th, at her residence with her husband by her side and family close by, just as she had wished. Born on May 12, 1965, in Rushville, Kathy was the daughter of Harvey and Charlotte Crippen. She grew up in Burney, Indiana, attended Burney Elementary School, and graduated from South Decatur High School with the class of 1983. She earned her associate degree in business from Indiana Business College in 1985. Kathy was a member of First Christian Church of Greensburg. Her faith guided her life and was reflected in her kindness, generosity, and servant's heart. Kathy dedicated 28 years of service to the city of Greensburg in the planning and zoning department. She was passionate about lifelong learning and continually pursued educational opportunities in building codes, the National Electrical Code, and professional training throughout her career. She took great pride in her work and in serving the community she loved. Service to others extended beyond her profession. Kathy was an active member of the Greensburg Fire Department Ladies Auxiliary, where she volunteered countless hours helping with fire prevention activities, chili suppers, Christmas parties for firefighters, and providing support whenever emergencies called upon the department and its personnel. Kathy enjoyed golfing, spending time with friends, family gatherings filled with laughter and games, vacations, and especially relaxing at the beach. Creating lasting memories with those she loved brought her tremendous joy. Above all else, Kathy treasured her family. She was a devoted wife, mother, grandmother, sister, and friend whose love and support knew no bounds. Few things brought Kathy greater happiness than watching her sons, Matthew and Micah, participate in their many activities. Their involvement in competitive swimming became a significant part of her life and blessed her with an incredible swim family that she cherished dearly. Whether cheering from the stands or celebrating their accomplishments, she was always their biggest supporter. On March 6, 2004, Kathy married the love of her life, Ron Reynolds. Although they were married for 22 wonderful years, they shared more than 26 years of love, friendship, and cherished memories together. Their marriage was built upon unwavering devotion to one another and to the family they lovingly created. Kathy is survived by her loving husband, Ron Reynolds, her sons Matthew Reynolds and Micah Reynolds, Ron and Kayla Reynolds Jr., her beloved grandchildren, Hannah and RJ, her brother, Roger Manning of Missouri, her sisters, Nancy Schimmel of Greensburg and Martha Barnes of Chipley, Florida, her sister-in-law, Brenda and Hubert Tunney of Greensburg, and numerous nieces, nephews, cousins, dear friends, and members of her extended swim family. Kathy's greatest accomplishment and greatest joy was her family. She leaves behind a legacy of love, service, compassion, and dedication to others. She had a remarkable ability to make people feel welcomed, valued, and loved. Though she will be deeply missed, her kindness, faith, and the countless memories she created will live on in the hearts of all who were blessed to know her. A visitation for family and friends will be held at Gilliland Howe Funeral Home on Thursday, July 30th from 3 to 7 p.m. Funeral services will be held at the First Christian Church on Friday, July 31st at 10 a.m. with Pastor Steve Frensmeyer and Pastor Ray Sweet officiating. Burial will follow at Milford Cemetery. Memorial contributions can be made to the Decatur County Community Foundation in Kathy's memory. Online condolences can be made to the family at gillandhowe.com. And again, Kathy Reynolds, age 61, passed away on Sunday, July 26th, 2026. Dylan Brock House, age 31, of Indianapolis and formerly of Greensburg, passed away on July 26. Born on February 20, 1995, in Greenfield, Indiana, Dylan was the firstborn son of Stacy Kramer. He graduated from North Decatur High School.

0: had a way of making every gathering more memorable and was often the life of the party. His big personality, infectious smile, and ability to bring people together left a lasting impression on everyone who knew him. Dylan struggled with his mental health, but even with all his faults, he loved his family and cherished every moment he spent with them. He was a proud father who adored his children, and they were the center of his world. He also loved spending time with friends, attending live music and EDM shows, and cheering on his favorite team, the Michigan Wolverines. His adventurous spirit, sense of humor, and witty sarcasm with those he loved will be deeply missed. Dylan's memory will live on in the hearts of his family, friends, fellow soldiers, and all who had the privilege of knowing him. Dylan's survived by his sons, Gavin Alexander House and Cohen Brock House, parents Stacy and Greg Beaver, brother Corbin House, sister Kirsten and Blake McConnell House, stepbrothers Kevin and Haley Lane Beaver, Jude Beaver and Reese Beaver, Uncle Dudley and Heidi Jones. He was preceded in death by his sister, Madison Crawley, Nana Kathy Hankins, and Uncle Scott Sutherland. Family and friends are invited to a visitation at Gilliland Howe Funeral Home on Monday, August 3rd from 3 to 7 p.m. A funeral service will be held on Tuesday, August 4th at 11 a.m. at the funeral home with Reverend Jaron Jackson officiating. Burial will follow at the East Hill Cemetery in Rushville, Indiana, with military honors at the graveside. After the burial, the family will continue celebrating Dylan at the Eagles in Greensburg. Donations can be made to the family through the Gilliland Howe Funeral Home, or you can donate to the Stop Soldier Suicide Organization. Online condolences can be made to the family at gillilandhowe.com. And again, Dylan Brock House, age 31, of Indianapolis, formerly of Greensburg, passed away on July 26th, 2026.
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2: Pleading the fifth as his response falls off a cliff. This is Network Indiana. I'm Jake McDaniel.
3: It just goes to show that what he did to America is indefensible. Families were destroyed. Lives were ruined. Even people lost their life unnecessarily because of the guidelines that he foolishly and dangerously imposed.
2: Indiana Senator Jim Banks says the state was affected by the COVID-19 pandemic physically, mentally, and spiritually. He criticized Dr. Anthony Fauci as Fauci appeared before a Senate committee and invoked his Fifth Amendment rights.
3: He made money off of the vaccines. All of that has never been fully exposed. He's never been fully held accountable for it. And today he's refusing to answer questions about it. And I think that says it all, just that part in and of itself, that he doesn't want to answer the tough questions.
2: That's why Banks says Fauci has nothing to say, but adds that Americans deserve answers. Greenwood police say they found a man's body in Owen County last night. Tyler Wagaman from Greenwood went missing last month, and the cops say they found his body inside his truck. Johnson County's coroner's office is preparing for a leadership change. Johnette Cruz explains.
4: Johnson County coroner Mike Pruitt will step down next Wednesday, several months earlier than the date outlined in his plea agreement, after he faced criminal charges accusing him of giving alcohol and cannabis gummies to two teenage girls over more than a year ago. Pruitt says he moved up his resignation to help complete next year's budget and prepare the office for a smooth transition. As part of his plea agreement, Pruitt has required to complete counseling and follow other court-ordered conditions. Chief Deputy Coroner Amanda Swartz will lead the office until county leaders select a permanent replacement. Johnette Cruz, Network Indiana.
2: If you drive up to the gas pump today, the statewide average for gas is $3.47 a gallon, says AAA. In a Wabash arts project getting $4 million in state funding, the Canal Street Artists Collective earned the second largest award in the latest round of Ready Grants announced Monday. This is Network Indiana.
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3: WTRE's weather forecast for Wednesday from NOAA.gov calls for sunny skies and a high of 80 degrees. Clear skies Wednesday evening with a low of 60. Then for Thursday, sunny skies and a high of 83 degrees.
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5: 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According to the latest USDA Crop Progress Report, Indiana's corn and soybean are both rated at 63% in good to excellent condition. C.J. Miller has an update now with a farmer north of Indianapolis who's giving much higher marks to crops in his area.
6: Locally here in north central Tipton County, we probably have one of the better crops that I have seen in my career.
7: That's Austin Henderson, who farms near Sharpsville between Tipton and Kokomo. Severe weather swept across central Indiana Monday night, and despite the storms, Henderson says the rain was very much needed.
6: There was a little bit of wind damage Monday night, nothing too severe that I've heard of, at least locally. It was time for rain, for sure. The yards were starting to get brown. We weren't in dire straits by any means. I'm not trying to be dramatic, but it certainly was time for rain. And honestly, for our crop on our farm, it couldn't have been much better timing.
7: As Indiana's corn and soybean crops move through critical development phases, growers are working to manage disease threats. Henderson points out that fungus pressures are top of mind, with gray leaf spot leading the pack.
6: Certainly some disease pressure out there. Gray leaf spot seems to be the most prominent right now, and then I would say tar spot as well. Tar spot, for the most part, what the guys have seen and what we have seen, it seems like it is below the ear leaf at this point.
7: Check out more with Tipton County farmer Austin Henderson at HoosierAgToday.com. I'm CJ Miller.
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5: After dealing with heavy rains, uneven emergence, and disease pressure, corn growers are now facing another challenge in the field. Western bean cutworm moth activity is showing up earlier than normal in parts of the Corn Belt, prompting crop scouts to encourage producers to begin monitoring fields now.
9: This year, everything's early, and it's highly recommended that everyone, corn and driving growers, go out and scout now.
5: That's Dr. Pinchu Lai, an entomologist with the University of Nebraska Extension Service. She says the pest lays eggs on the upper leaves of corn plants before the larvae feed on developing ears, reducing both yield and grain quality.
9: The most vulnerable stage will be late whorl to tasseling, and if that coincide with egg hatching, that will highly increase those larvae's survival, because once they hatch, they will be moving on to the tessels to feed.
5: While not every field will require treatment, early detection is critical. Also, know what BT traits your corn has.
9: There has been evidence that the Cry1F protein might be losing their efficacy against this Western Bingo worm. So you really want to check what the BT traits you have in your corn.
5: With weather already putting pressure on this year's crop, staying ahead of Western bean cutworm could help protect yield potential as the growing season moves toward pollination. Find these stories and more on our website, HoosierAgToday.com. I'm Greg Allen.
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That was John Morgan starting off another hour of the best country, and so much new country is ahead. You know, after teasing new music now for the last few shows of his Still the Problem tour and even performing it live for fans, Morgan Wallen finally has a new song out, and I have it on its way just a little bit later on this hour, so stick around for it.

0: Well, her new album is out in just a few weeks in August. That's Dan and Shay. Of course, the new album, Young. Ooh, and August begins this weekend. Can you believe it? And for months now, Morgan Wallen's Still the Problem tour has been underway, and that's about to wrap up here in the next few days. In fact, over the course of the last few shows, I understand he's been playing his brand new song for fans ahead of its release. Well, now it's officially been released, and I have it for you on the way in just a few minutes, so stick around. Don't miss that brand new Morgan Wallen coming up. Flag football isn't about who you are. 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
4: WTRE's weather forecast for Wednesday from NOAA.gov calls for sunny skies and a high of 80 degrees. Clear skies Wednesday evening with a low of 60. Then for Thursday, sunny skies and a high of 83 degrees.

That's what I call one of those dashboard slappers. Yes, it's got a good beat to it. Tulsa Time. Don Williams with a song written by Danny Flowers. It was the first single from his album Expressions and turned out to be his eighth number one on the country charts. How about that? Tulsa Time and Country Charlie Pride. When I stop leaving, I'll be gone. By golly, taking us back to the summer of 1978. And hey, we're just getting started, aren't we? Yep, welcome into another edition of Kickback Tracks, our weekly feature presentation. I'm your host, Prince Main. Oh, have I got a lot of great songs to play for you. Also share with you some interesting stories behind some of these songs, and I found a slew of songs that hit number one this week in country music history that I'll be playing for you as well. And every week a spotlight artist, and this week I thought I would shine it on a great country music singer, songwriter, actress, the daughter of the late country music singer Mel Tillis and Doris Tillis. We're talking about Pam Tillis. Yes, so we're going to be enjoying some of Pam's music in the spotlight on this week's edition of KBT. And right now, let's enjoy a song by suggestion for Sonny. Wanted to hear some Gordon Lightfoot, and this was a big song. He took to number one on the Billboard Hot 100, and in the top 15 on the country charts, Sundown.

Charlie Pride. Don Williams. Living on Tulsa time. Country legends, one great song after another. The real country classics, kickback tracks.

turned out to be the biggest record we ever had, according to Billy Crash. So there you go. Oh, and of course, he had a sequel to that. You might remember, You Rubbed It In All Wrong. Yeah, so he had pretty good success with that one, too. Also, we enjoyed a song that Dan Seals would take to number one this week in 1990, Good Times, as we are enjoying some good times together here with the country legends from the 60s, 70s, and 80s, and that tasty touch of the 50s from time to time. In the spotlight this week, we're going to be enjoying the music of Pam Tillis. Of course, you know that she is the daughter of country singer Mel Tillis and grew up in Nashville. In fact, she started by making her debut at the Grand Ole Opry at age 8, singing Tom Dooley. How about that? Oh, yes. Of course, when your dad's Mel Tillis, you got some connections, right? Anyway, she began taking piano lessons at age 8 as well. She taught herself how to play guitar by age 12. Then, when she was a teenager at 16, she was in a bad car accident and had to undergo several years of surgery. But after that was all over with, she got into college, University of Tennessee. Performed for a couple of groups, a country group and a folk duo. Then she dropped out of college to work for her father's publishing company, writing some songs for like Barbara Fairchild and things. Then moved to California, got into a little band which played jazz and rock, came back to Nashville, and got a record deal originally with Warner Brothers, but her big deal would come in 1989 when she signed with Arista Nashville, and her very first single was a pretty doggone good hit. So why don't we enjoy it? Yep. Don't Tell Me What to Do, Pam Tillis.

Enjoying Pam Tillis with her first big charted record, you know, after going through the 1980s with some songs that broke into the top 100 in the 70s and 60s with Warner Brothers when she signed with Arista. Boy, everything just turned around for her, starting in

0: 1990 with that song, going to number 5, her first release on Arista, from an album that would be entitled Put Yourself in My Place. And she'd release 5 singles. 2 more were top 10 hits. In fact, almost top 5 hits, both of them. And so we'll be enjoying another one of those songs that she would have out a little later on from that same album. Okay, that came out, about 3 songs later, later this hour, as we enjoy Pam Tillis in the spotlight this week on Kick Back Tracks. And just ahead, we're going to be enjoying a great song by The Hag. I mean, it's one of his big signature songs. It would be so popular, it would win the Grammy Hall of Fame Award many years after it was released in 1999. And it was from an album of the same name, where he kind of focuses on the pain and suffering he caused his own mother by being incarcerated in 1957. And it's not exactly an autobiographical song, but it's all about how Mama tried. Yeah, we've got The Hag on the way next here on Kickback.
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0: Billy Swan once said that he wrote that song in 20 minutes, and he said, you know, sometimes I didn't always write that quickly, but from my experience, the ones that come quickly are the good ones, and that would be his major hit single release, not only going to number one on the Hot Country Singles chart, but it went to number one on the Billboard Hot 100, too, and his big major hit of his career, as he was working as a songwriter for other artists and as a session musician, so that was his big one, I Can Help. Billy Swan taking us back to 1974. We also enjoyed a song that would go to number one this very week by George Jones, and a very significant song because that would turn out to be his ninth and final number one on the country chart as a solo artist. And the funny thing about it was written by Merle Haggard along with Freddie Powers and Gary Church. But it was kind of interesting when it hit number one, it knocked Poncho and Lefty out of the number one position that Merle Haggard had up there with Willie Nelson. So George once said, well, the Hag wrote a good one there. Yes, and of course, the Hag recorded it too. You can check it out on one of his albums as well. But what a great song that George would take to number one this very week in 1983. And of course, starting things off with the Hag, Where Mama Tried. Right here on KBT, Kickback Tracks, here along with me, Prince Maine. And oh yes, this is where we get to enjoy such great songs, and every once in a while I like to throw in a novelty. And Johnny Cash did a great song entitled The Farmer's Almanac. Remember that one? Are you going to practice your doo-doo-doos? Doo-doo-doo-doo-doo-doo-doo-doo. Come on, practice. Okay. Johnny will help us out with the song after these messages here on Kickback Tracks.
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0: Well, you can call that a pretty historic song for the Judds. Not only was it their first number one record, but also it was kind of interesting because it made history in a way. It was only the second country number one sung by a female duo ever in the history of country music. Yeah, the only other one previous to that time was by the Davis sisters with Skeeter Davis, who had number one success in 1953 with their song I Forgot More Than You'll Ever Know. So when the Judds took that to number one this week in 1984, it did make some musical history. And a great song, Mama, He's Crazy. Yeah, we also enjoyed Webb Pierce. Ah, yes, that tasty touch of the 50s you get to enjoy here every week on Kickback Tracks in the Jailhouse Now. And Johnny with his Farmer's Almanac right here on KBT Kickback Tracks. And in the spotlight this week, we're enjoying the music of Pam Tillis and enjoying her tunes. And she really got her success going in late 89, early 90, and having that first album out, Put Yourself in My Place, on that Arista record label, and getting five single releases from it. Of course, her first one we enjoyed earlier this hour, Don't Tell Me What to Do. She also had One of Those Things coming out just after, which went to number six. Then she scored Put Yourself in My Place. You might remember that was a pretty nice hit. It went to a number 11, and then she would get another top five hit with a song that has some interesting history because it was originally recorded when she was with Warner Brothers during the 80s, but it was never released as a single, so her second version of the song was recorded for her album Put Yourself in My Place, and it had great success. Maybe It Was Memphis. We'll enjoy that one next here on Kickback Tracks.
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3: WTRE's weather forecast for Wednesday from NOAA.gov calls for sunny skies and a high of 80 degrees. Clear skies Wednesday evening with a low of 60. Then for Thursday, sunny skies and a high of 83 degrees.

Hey, Jimmy, thanks for liking us on Facebook. As you wanted to hear some Mel Tillis, and there he is with his Southern Rains, the song that came out in 1980 and peaked at number one in 1981, thus becoming his sixth number one on the country charts. And also Gene Watson was in there with that 14 Karat Mind. As we roll into another hour of our weekly feature presentation known as Kickback Tracks. And hi there once again, I'm your host, Prince Maine. Yep, I throw in a request now and then. So thanks for moseying on over to our Facebook page. And also thanks to David for liking us on Facebook this past week. Yep. And as we roll into hour number two, we're going to be joining Emmylou Harris with a song that was written by Buck Owens. Also, Marty Robbins will be doing a song that will give us one of the first tastes of guitar distortion. And also our spotlight artist, Pam Tillis, will be back to shake the sugar tree. And right now, let's test your fingers. Can you snap them? Ronnie Millsap took this to number one this very week in 1987.

0: 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Willie Nelson.
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0: 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The best country from the 60s, 70s, and 80s. Kickback Tracks. The real country classics.

Not only did that song go to number one on the country charts, but talk about a great crossover, one of Marty's biggest crossover hits, as it went to number three on the Billboard Hot 100. So popular stations and country stations playing that song in 1961. Also, it contains that early example of guitar distortion by accident, as session guitarist Grady Martin used a faulty channel in the mixing board for his six-string bass and didn't really like the way it sounded, but the producer said, hey, this has a cool sound to it. Let's just keep it that way. And so they did. So there you go. That's why that bass has that strange wow sound to it. With a faulty tube in the board, they say. Marty Robbins with Don't Worry. Also, Emmylou Lou together again as we enjoy the Buck Owen tune re-recorded by Emmylou Lou. Nice cover. And, of course, Ronnie Millsap taking Snap Your Fingers to number one this week in 87. The 60s, 70s, and 80s, that tasty touch of the 50s from time to time. Each week here on Kickback Tracks, and each week a spotlight artist, and we're enjoying Pam Tillis in the spotlight, and man, can she sing. I mean, she's got such a beautiful voice. And

0: The leadoff single to Homeward Looking Angel and taking it to number 3 in 92, Shaking That Sugar Tree. And you might remember just after that song, she came out with a song that was really loved by lots of folks when it came out, a great story song. Well, it's got a pony in it. Okay, so I think you know which one I'm talking about. We'll enjoy that one a little later on this hour as we have Pam Tillis and her music in the spotlight this week on Kickback Tracks. And also I've got a great song on the way by Dolly. And it was interesting because it was a number 14 U.S. country hit for Joe Sun in 78. Even Brian Collins had it out the same year. And then later covered by Dolly, who would take it to the top of the U.S. country singles charts in the summer of 1980. From her Dolly, Dolly, Dolly album. Yes, I wonder which one that can be. Well, you want to stick around and find out because there's also another great song I'm going to throw in by suggestion for Dawn. He wanted to hear the funny song by Little Jimmy Dickens. You know which one I mean? Yes, I do, Dawn. The one about the Bird of Paradise. Yeah, we'll take care of that next here on Kickback.
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0: A very nice moving song, huh? Yep, it was written by Dave Loggins and J.D. Martin, and it was from the Greatest Hits 2 album that the Oaks had out in July of 1984, and they took it right up there to number one. How about it? Every day. Also, Dolly with her Old Flames, Can't Hold a Candle Up to You. Another number one for Dolly and for Don. Wanted to hear the funny little song by little Jimmy Dickens, where the song actually was inspired by its songwriter from the many comic put-downs uttered by host Johnny Carson on The Tonight Show. May the bird of paradise fly up your nose. All right. Good suggestion, Don. Thanks. All right. And, hey, we've got more to get to. I'm going to give you Love That's Above and Beyond. Also, the great voice of Vern Gosden. And we're going to be enjoying a song that Jerry Reed would take to number one this very week in 1973. And it's kind of a satire on the social, cultural, and economic influence the automobile has had on the American public. Stick around.
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1: Well, if you're one of the millions who own one of them gas-drinking, piston-clanking, air-polluting, smoke-belching, four-wheel buggies from Detroit City, then pay attention. I'm about to...

0: Ford, Mr. Ford. How about that? Jerry Reed with his second number one of his three number ones on the country charts. Coming out and going to number one this very week in 73, Lord, Mr. Ford. And what's funny about that song is it kind of, a lot of the stuff still rings true today, doesn't it? When you think about all the stuff we do just to have a car. I know. And the money we spend, right? Okay. Good old Jerry Reed. Way down deep and join the voice of Vern and Rodney Crowell giving us love that's above and beyond. As you're loving it here with the country legends and the songs that made Nashville famous each week here on Kick Back Tracks. Some interesting stories behind some of these songs and enjoying some of the tunes that hit number one this week in country music history. And our spotlight artist, Pam Tillis, is in the spotlight this week. And we're enjoying some of her hits of the 90s, actually, because that's when her success was the greatest of her charting years. And it was interesting because after she had that Homeward Looking Angel out, her very first single release going to number three, Shake the Sugar Tree, she'd follow that up with another great song, a great ballad. Oh, it's got a great story in it. And it's entitled Let That Pony Run. I'm sure you're pretty familiar with it. So we'll enjoy that one next by Pam Tillis here on Kickback Tracks.
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3: WTRE's weather forecast for Wednesday from NOAA.gov calls for sunny skies and a high of 80 degrees. Clear skies Wednesday evening with a low of 60. Then for Thursday, sunny skies and a high of 83 degrees.

right or left. Oh, it just reminds me of boot camp, that marching part. Yes, as we enjoy the Battle of New Orleans, Johnny Horton taking that Jimmy Driftwood song to number one. In fact, it turned out to be the number one song of the year for 1959 by Billboard. Very popular with teenagers in the late 50s and early 60s in an area that you could say that was mostly dominated by rock and roll music at that time. So that was kind of a standout tune. Johnny Horton with the Battle of New Orleans, being played on pop stations and country stations when it came out. Very popular. Eddie Raven was in there too to shine, shine, shine as we roll into another hour of our weekly feature presentation known as Kickback Tracks. I've got a good variety for you. And besides some interesting stories behind some of these songs, I also play for you a lot of songs that hit number one this week in country music history in this hour. I'll at least have five or six for you that happened to go to number one this week in country music history. Some of these you may not have heard in a while. I call those forgotten favorites. They don't get played as often as some of the other number ones from particular artists. And I don't care. One of those is going to be from Ricky Skaggs, that he would take the number one this week in 82. Also a great ballad by our spotlight artist. The same year she won Female Vocalist of the Year at the CMA, Pam Tillis will perform one of her big ones from 94. But right now, I thought we would enjoy this one. Oh, yes.

Ricky Skaggs taking that baby to number one this very week in 1982. I don't care. How about that? Also enjoying Waylon Jennings with a Marshall Tucker tune, Can't You See? You might like both versions of that song. And also, we enjoyed Charlie Pride's number one from 1971 this very week, I'm Just Me. One of those forgotten favorites you don't get to hear as often as some of his other big number ones. Of course, Charlie has had many, many number one songs over his career. And that's just a taste of what you get each week here on Kickback Tracks. The 60s, 70s, the 80s, that tasty touch of the 50s from time to time. And in the spotlight this week, we're enjoying the music of Pam Tillis, who had most of her success during the early to mid-90s. In fact, at a time when she was having her second album out, Homeward Looking Angel, getting four single releases from it, she'd come out with a new album entitled Sweetheart's Dance in 1994. And the very first release from that album would go to number five on the country charts. What's cool about it is that she co-wrote the song with Dean Dillon. And it's got a great story in the song. A lot of folks can relate to it, and it's one of my favorite Pam Tillis tunes. So let's enjoy Spilled Perfume.

0: just love the way she sings in that song. Oh, that spilled perfume. Pam Tillis really showing off her vocal range in that song. And again, cool that she co-wrote that song. In fact, later on, she would follow that up with a song that would be a number two song. Almost went to the top of the chart just afterwards. It was a cover of a Jackie DeShannon tune from the 60s, When You Walk in the Room. And then she would hit number one. Yep, and that particular number one we'll be enjoying to close this week's edition of Kickback Tracks that would come out in 94, the same year that she was named top female vocalist by the CMA. Mm-hmm. So, stick around for it. Also, I've got a couple great songs, one that will take us back into the 50s with Eddie Arnold, and we'll be enjoying John Anderson's first number one record after these messages here on Kickback Track.
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0: that has become such a standard over the years. The great Eddie Arnold with his Big Bouquet of Roses, originally recorded in May of 47 and released in 48. And it spent like 54 weeks on the country music charts, many of those weeks at number one. Oh, and everybody was playing that song when it came out. Eddie's Bouquet of Roses. Also enjoying John Anderson's first number one to kick off that set with Wild and Blue. And in between, Ricky Van Shelton with a forgotten favorite that he would take to number one this very week in 1988. Oh yes, don't we all have the right to be wrong now and then? Pretty long song title too, huh? All right. Well, that's what we're doing, enjoying all these country hits and going back in time with them and interesting stories behind some of the songs and more. Here with me, Prince Maine on Kickback Tracks. And just ahead, we're going to be enjoying a couple of songs that hit number one this week in country music history. One of them is a song that would be Brooks and Dunn's fourth consecutive number one. It's a tribute, you could say, to the Texas-style honky-tonks line dancing. I'm sure you'll recognize it when the first few notes play. And also, George Strait will be here with a song he would take to number one this week in 86. Plus, someone's talking in their sleep, so I think I've got some Crystal Gale up next for you here on KBT Kickback Tracks.
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0: George Strait taking that song to number one this very week in 1986. It was the lead-off single to his album entitled Number 7. Song written by Dean Dillon, and Dean actually released it as a single, and it peaked at number 25 in 1980. So, yeah, for George to take it to number one this week in 86 was kind of interesting after it had already been up on the charts a little bit by its songwriter, Dean Dillon. And, of course, we all know Dean has written a lot of songs for George Strait. Oh, yeah. Also, we enjoyed a great song in there that got us boot scootin'. Oh, remember the line dancing craze of the early 90s? Thanks in part to Brooks and Dunn, their fourth consecutive number one, and taking Boot Scootin' Boogie to number one this week in 92, and Crystal Gayle's Talkin' in Your Sleep. All for you here on KBT, Kickback Tracks in the Spotlight. We've been enjoying the music of Pam Tillis. And I was just thinking, you know, she had a lot of top 10 hits, top 5 hits, but only one single number one. At least to date. And it came off her album, Sweethearts Dance. And it was interesting because Pam Tillis co-wrote the song with her buddy, Jess Leary. And she said that she chose the song's title after seeing a guest on Geraldo who had a tattoo reading Mi Vida Loca, which is Spanish for My Crazy Life. So, yeah, we'll have Pam close this week's edition of Kickback Tracks with that particular tune. And maybe time for one or two more before we reach the top of the hour, okay? Yeah, it's been great having you by again for KBT Kickback Tracks. Thanks a lot for telling your friends and visiting us on Facebook, Kickback Tracks. That's also where you can let me know what's on your mind if you want to hear one. Or by email, kickbackrequest@hotmail.com. I'm your host, Prince Maine, and till we meet again, happy trails.
1: 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Some congressmen use it to make millions in the stock market. 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So Senator Todd Young is fighting to end it. 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And President Trump agrees.
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1: 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Not once. Young's a Marine. He gets it. 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And together, let's tell Congress.
2: Let's also ensure that members of Congress cannot corruptly profit from using insider information. 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
3: WTRE's weather forecast for Wednesday from NOAA.gov calls for sunny skies and a high of 80 degrees. Clear skies Wednesday evening with a low of 60. Then for Thursday, sunny skies and a high of 83 degrees.

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0: things are going wrong and you're just like, how am I getting out of this? You just feel surrounded and buried in trouble. And the truth is it's one foot in front of the other. That's it. Soon enough, the bad stuff is behind you. Good stuff is in front of you. And if you need a little encouragement, George Burge together with Luke Bryan. Ride, ride, ride. In a few minutes, I have got Shaboozy on the way. Lainey Wilson is loved, even though sometimes she feels like a mess. 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

0: through mutual friends, was pretty much instantly in love with her, and over a decade later, still singing songs about her. 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And Keith Urban singing about a better life, even though I don't really know what he needs better.
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0: I love that he opened a, like a big bar and venue in Nashville, and he just called it Kane Brown's on Broadway. That way, if you want to go to Kane Brown's, you don't have to like go, what's that place called? You already know it. That is Kane Brown with Woman. And in a few minutes, Megan Maroney is wondering if she's picked up some bad tendencies after a bad relationship. And Jason Aldean's on the way.
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5: Pleading the fifth as his response falls off a cliff. This is Network Indiana. I'm Jake McDaniel.
6: It just goes to show that what he did to America is indefensible. Families were destroyed. Lives were ruined. Even people lost their life unnecessarily because of the guidelines that he foolishly and dangerously imposed.
5: Indiana Senator Jim Banks says the state was affected by the COVID-19 pandemic physically, mentally, and spiritually. He criticized Dr. Anthony Fauci as Fauci appeared before a Senate committee and invoked his Fifth Amendment rights.
6: He made money off of the vaccines. All of that has never been fully exposed. He's never been fully held accountable for it. And today he's refusing to answer questions about it. And I think that says it all, just that part in and of itself, that he doesn't want to answer the tough questions.
5: That's why Banks says Fauci has nothing to say, but adds that Americans deserve answers. Greenwood police say they found a man's body in Owen County last night. Tyler Wagaman from Greenwood went missing last month, and the cops say they found his body inside his truck. Johnson County's coroner's office is preparing for a leadership change. Johnette Cruz explains.
7: Johnson County Coroner Mike Pruitt will step down next Wednesday, several months earlier than the date outlined in his plea agreement, after he faced criminal charges accusing him of giving alcohol and cannabis gummies to two teenage girls over more than a year ago. Pruitt says he moved up his resignation to help complete next year's budget and prepare the office for a smooth transition. As part of his plea agreement, Pruitt has required to complete counseling and follow other court-ordered conditions. Chief Deputy Coroner Amanda Swartz will lead the office until county leaders select a permanent replacement. Johnette Cruz, Network Indiana.
5: If you drive up to the gas pump today, the statewide average for gas is $3.47 a gallon, says AAA. In a Wabash arts project getting $4 million in state funding, the Canal Street Artist Collective earned the second largest award in the latest round of Ready Grants announced Monday. This is Network Indiana.
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13: WTRE's weather forecast for Wednesday from NOAA.gov calls for sunny skies and a high of 80 degrees. Clear skies Wednesday evening with a low of 60. Then for Thursday, sunny skies and a high of 83 degrees.
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songs out there you just don't get tired of. 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I don't know why you don't get tired of it. 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It makes me proud of where I'm from. Blake Shelton, God's Country. I am Biscuit, hanging out with you on your Wednesday. And, you know, there's things that you're going to do in your life and you're not going to be real proud of how you did it, how you said it, whatever it is. And you can't change that. But, you know, sometimes when you drink, you start going, it's not that big of a deal. It's not that big of a mistake. Now, here's Zach John King trying to help you feel better about things. Get to drinking.

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0: 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And in a few minutes, Chase Matthew on the way. And Taylor Swift jumping back into country music.
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0: Helms has a fast car. And Kane Brown put some miles on it. The Shaboozy? Well, Shaboozy should not be driving.
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0: some people pretend to be tough, pretend to be mysterious, pretend to be smarter than what they are. People who just know who they are and comfortable in their skin, those people actually seem like the most confident people. And that's what Luke Bryan's singing about there. Country, and she knows it. In a few minutes, I am throwing on John Party. Jason Aldean also on the way. And for a limited time, get 20% off an NFL Plus annual plan. 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

0: tour pretending to be happy while he was miserable going through a rough divorce. He wrote that song because that's what he needed to get out. That is South of Sanity from Zach Top. And in a few minutes, Josh Ross on the way, and Blake Shelton's coming up too.
1: 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And we're happy to have you here right here on Tree Country 1330 WTRE. This is Jude Bob.

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3: I wrote here at the ranch as well. I just kind of run around hunting. We're actually in the middle of another song, and I started playing that melody just kind of out of nowhere, and I stopped both of them, and I said, this melody, I don't know where this just came from, but we got to chase it. Whenever that just kind of fell out of my brain and chased that whole idea and turned out to be a great song on the record.

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